0: Magandang araw mga kababayan. This is Dante Clink Ang II, Chairperson of the Commission on Filipinos Overseas. The CFO is the government agency that helps Filipino immigrants prepare for a successful life overseas. Unlike other migrant-focused agencies, the CFO plays a unique role in strengthening the economic, cultural, and political ties between Filipinos overseas and the Philippines. Even before our kababayan leave for foreign lands, CFO equips immigrants with information and helps them easily integrate into their destination countries and prepares them to become successful ambassadors of Filipino culture and excellence. For us at the Commission on Filipinos Overseas, the global Filipino diaspora is an untapped resource beyond remittances, waiting to be unlocked for intellectual, cultural, and national growth. As we strengthen a fabric that connects the global Filipino community through various programs and initiatives, we transform the challenges of brain drain into opportunities of brain gain. The CFO seeks to nurture the strong sense of Filipino community across the globe, while also encouraging them to contribute to the nation's development. We thank Radyo Pilipinas for giving us this platform to the challenges and triumphs of migration and development. We hope that the global Pinoy will be made aware of the programs and services that empower them toward meaningful migration and pave the way to immigrant success. Tandaan kabayan, para sa inyo ito, mabuhay ang bagong Pilipinas.
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1: Nandito na ang mga mahalagang balita at anunsyo mula sa Commission on Filipinos Overseas. Balitang CFO. Balitang CFO. Dito lamang sa Radyo Pilipinas World Service.
2: Filipino-Canadian YouTube sensation explores collaboration opportunities with CFO.
3: CFO and partners conduct forum on retirement and reintegration opportunities.
2: And nominations for the 2026 Presidential Awards for Filipino individuals and organizations is coming close to deadline.
1: Nandito na ang mga mahalagang balita at anunsyo mula sa Commission on Filipinos Overseas. Balitang CFO. 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
2: Filipino-Canadian content creator Kyle Jennerman, popularly known as Kulas, has recently visited the CFO main office to explore possible collaboration opportunities. Kulas, who became a naturalized Filipino, has lived in the Philippines since 2013. He has produced thousands of stories highlighting Filipino values and his experiences in adapting to his new home environment in his blog titled Becoming Filipino. Kulas has taken interest in CFO's programs such as Virtual Centro Rizal, Youth Leaders in the Diaspora, and Lingkod sa Kapwa Pilipino Program.
1: Nandito na ang mga mahalagang balita at anunsyo mula sa Commission on Filipinos Overseas. Balitang CFO. Balitang CFO. Dito lamang sa Radyo Pilipinas World Service.
3: And together with the Philippine Retirement Authority and organizations such as ATIKHA and NAFA, the Commission on Filipinos Overseas held its first Retirement and Reintegration Forum attended by members of the Filipino diaspora from United States. The forum served as an avenue to discuss opportunities, challenges, and emerging models for retirement in the Philippines. CFO Secretary Dante Clink Ang emphasized the country's capacity to cater retirees, especially dual citizens, on the available local resources and opportunities. CFO, on the other hand, continues its studies in aligning retirement programs with the needs of non-resident Filipinos and prospective retirees.
1: Nandito na ang mga mahalagang balita at anunsyo mula sa Commission on Filipinos Overseas. Balitang CFO. Balitang CFO. Dito lamang sa Radyo Pilipinas World Service.
2: Nominations are still open for the 2026 Presidential Awards for Filipino individuals and organizations overseas. Nominations will be accepted until May 29, 2026. Please watch this video for more details.

0: From every corner of the world, the Filipino spirit shines through compassion, excellence, and service. Wherever they may be, our kababayans continue to bring honor to the nation. The Presidential Awards for Filipino Individuals and Organizations Overseas, or PAFIL, celebrates the extraordinary contributions of Filipinos abroad and international partners whose contributions transcend borders and uplift the Filipino spirit. Established in 1991 through Executive Order 498 under the presidency of President Corazon C. Aquino, the PAFIL was born from a deep gratitude for the global Filipino community's unwavering support for the nation's growth and resilience. From this vision grew a platform that honors excellence, service, and global solidarity in many different forms. The PAFIL honors contributions across four distinct categories, each celebrating different facets of excellence and service. The Banaag Award recognizes collective action that uplifts Filipino communities abroad, emphasizing the power of collaboration and support. The Pamanan ng Pilipino Award acknowledges individual excellence and distinction in various fields, highlighting the remarkable achievements of Filipinos worldwide. The Lingkod sa Kapwa Pilipino or Lingkapil Award honors those who give back through humanitarian efforts and nation building, showcasing the spirit of giving and dedication to the Philippines' progress. Lastly, the Kaanib ng Bayan Award recognizes foreign partners who have gone above and beyond in championing the Filipino cause, underscoring the importance of global collaboration. Since 1991, 555 individuals and organizations from 55 countries and territories were conferred with PAFIL by 7 presidents. Their achievements remind us that the Filipino spirit transcends borders, making an indelible mark on the world stage. This 2026, the search continues. The Commission on Filipinos Overseas invites nominations for the next presidential awardees, individuals and organizations whose achievements and service continue to inspire the world. Nominations open on December 11, 2025 and close on May 29, 2026. Beyond the milestones and figures of the PAFIL are the real hearts behind the mission, the men and women whose service embody the true spirit of the presidential awards. Visit the PAFIL website to know more about the awards and download the nomination form from the QR code and official links provided.
1: Muli po, isang magandang umaga po sa ating lahat dito sa at welcome po sa Servicios CFO sa Bagong Pilipinas. 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
1: 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Podcast.
2: Opo.
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2: Parang nasa 4 million na 4 po ang million. Ating followers.
1: Hindi followers pala, sorry.
2: Opo, followers.
1: 4 million followers ang Peso Sense. At ano nga ba ang meron doon sa... 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Ikaw si Mr. Peso Sense.
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3: 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RCBC din, yes. Gyros, right?
2: Mga ano po, mga financial partners ng mga CFO.
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1: Ah, talaga?
3: But not on live TV, on live radio.
1: Pero nakaipon ka.
3: Opo naman, sir.
2: Okay. Yeah.
1: Ibig sabihin, you practice what you preach.
2: Yes.
3: Tapos apart from utilizing din, Sir Ares, sa Peso Sense Financial Tips, podcasts or vlogs din namin, fini-feature din namin yung iba't ibang ways of investing
1: it's
3: na available for overseas Filipinos here in the Philippines.
1: Yun nga, yung last episode natin, no? Yung guest natin si Warner,
2: Sir Warner, opo.
1: Yun ang inyong supervising
2: yes, sa
1: officer
2: Peso Sense.
1: Sa Peso Sense, di ba?
2: Opo.
1: Napag-usapan din namin noon na yung meron kayong ginagawang parang competition among Philippine schools overseas.
2: Ah, yes.
1: Yes, po. Trading, yes, diba? Po. Paano, paliwanag mo ngayon, Alvin, dahil ikaw ay involved din naman dun.
3: So far, yung Stock Trading Game Initiative po ay in collaboration po with the Philippine Stock Exchange. Mm-hmm. So at present po, planning pa po ito, pero ang aim, ang objective po ng stock trading game is to advocate financial literacy and knowledge on the local stock market among our overseas Filipino students in PSOs.
2: Mm-hmm.
1: Pero ang ano ba ang nakita ng CFO, bakit kailangan? Well, dati kasi ang sinasabi is turuan ng financial literacy yung mga pamilya, di ba?
2: Opo.
1: Yung mga naiwan na asawa ng nagtatrabaho sa abroad. Opo. 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
3: Yes,
1: di ba? So bakit ninyo ginagawa yun?
3: Of course po, as future agents of national development overseas, ina-advocate din po ng CFO at saka ina-envision din po ng CFO that our students and PSOs continue to be agents towards not just the prosperity and the development of their host countries where they reside at present, but also contribute back to the Philippines.
2: Mm.
3: And especially with financial literacy and investment knowledge, mas mapapalawak pa nila yung, mapapractice pa nila kung ano pa yung mga natutunan nila sa curriculum. So, going beyond the curriculum po ito, Sir Ares, kasi, di ba, sa curriculum natin, meron tayong subjects on economics, tapos in senior high school, you have accountancy. So,
2: yes.
1: Oh, pero yeah. Depende yata sa track yun, di ba?
3: Yes,
1: oh,
3: po.
1: Kasi sa, ano ka ba nung senior high?
3: STEM
1: UMS
3: po,
1: o STEM?
3: STEM po,
1: sir. STEM ka.
2: STEM.
1: Parang yung accountancy, nandun sa, ano yung isang track? ABM.
3: Sa ABM.
1: ABM. Po, sir. Pero next, starting yata next year, wala nang
2: wala na po.
3: Yes, po. Okay.
1: So, doon naman tayo papasok ngayon sa pagpapaliwanag ng
2: ating mga Philippine schools
1: overseas. Kasi yung ginagawa nyo sa Peso Sense na you are targeting students of Philippine schools overseas, ibig sabihin, nag-i-integrate yung mga programa ng
2: CFO. Opo, totoo po yan, sir.
1: So, yun na. Ano ba ang papel ng CFO sa Philippine schools overseas?
3: So, ang CFO po ay currently serving as the secretariat to the Interagency Committee on Philippine Schools Overseas pursuant to Executive Order number 252 series of 2000. Ang ginagawa po ng CFO as IAC PSO secretariat is more on coordination with our constituents and pagpaprocess din po ng mga applications ng mga schools who want to follow the Philippine curriculum overseas and be accredited as a PSO. And beyond regulation, meron din pong initiatives ang CFO for our PSO community, katulad ng annual literary contests. Actually, last December, we had the online Rizal Quiz Bee among PSO students. And if I can announce na nangunguna dito ang Philippine School Bahrain, ang International Philippine School in Jeddah, and Philippine School Doha, and Philippine School in the Sultanate of Oman. So, marami na naman din pong initiatives ang CFO beyond regulation for our community sa PSOs.
1: So, parang lumalabas, parang mini DepEd yung CFO pagdating sa PSO.
3: Well, you can say na parang parang schools division, parang ganun. Pero we are the one liaising with the Department of Education and alongside with other member agencies
1: on behalf
3: of
1: the PSO.
2: Of the IASU.
3: Yes, kasi po, ang efforts natin for PSOs in managing PSOs and their operations includes interagency efforts. So, kasama po natin ang DepEd when it comes to curricular offerings with the Department of Foreign Affairs regarding host country policies and with the Department of Labor and Employment and the Overseas Workers Welfare Administration
2: oh,
3: with
2: wow.
3: regard yes po in regards to the welfare of our teachers. Kasi yung mga teachers din naman natin sa PSOs ay nanggaling din dito sa Pilipinas.
2: Sa Pilipinas. Ayun. Maganda kasi, pong...
1: They're following the Philippine curriculum.
3: Yes po.
2: Opo, Sir Aris.
3: Pero at the same time, there are some subjects na ina-add po sa Philippine curriculum na fina-follow nila. Kasi kinakailangan din po na mag-adhere sila sa curricular standards of their host country. Mm-hmm. So, for example, in Bahrain, they have Bahrain citizenship and history at that. Tapos
1: in, as subjects, no?
3: Yes, po. Tapos in some PSOs, they have Arabic, like in the UAE.
2: Yung ginagawa po ng ating PSO Secretariat na po, sir, napaka-aligned po doon sa objectives at sa mandato ng CFO, which is to connect and to serve as to become a linkage ng ating mga overseas Filipinos.
3: Yes, and our primary objective as PSO Secretariat is to ensure that kasi karamihan ng mga PSO students natin, after they completed their basic education overseas, especially in PSOs, they could easily reintegrate back to the Philippines because what they are following na curriculum sa PSOs ay inline sa ko na rin ang standards natin
2: pabalik sa DepEd, no?
3: Yes. Sa Pilipinas. So whether they have completed their basic education overseas or they will be continuing their basic education here back in the Philippines, they could easily reintegrate kasi
2: credited siya, no?
3: Alvin. Credential mobility, kumbaga.
2: Ayun.
1: Kasi alam niyo yung experience nung mga naging kasamahan ko nung nasa nagtrabaho pa ako sa abroad.
2: No po.
3: Yes po.
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2: no po.
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3: Yes po.
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2: subjects,
1: di ba?
3: Yes po.
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3: Filipino, English, reading panlipunan.
2: So, then yung,
3: yes, and other additional subjects din pa.
1: So, yung iba kasi parang nagbe-bridging course.
3: Placement test po, sir.
1: Diba?
3: Mm-hmm. Yes po. So, kapag hindi nila na-meet yung standards, they would have to repeat certain levels.
1: Naseset back yung kanilang timeline sa pag-aaral ng college.
2: Yes, opo. At the same time, sir, no, nagiging avenue po yung ating mga PSOs para ma-preserve pa rin po, no, yung Philippine roots ng ating mga identity.
3: Actually, not just preserving, Jai. We are also, our PSOs also serve as cultural bastions overseas kasi our students in PSOs are majority Filipino citizens but there are also a number of our PSO students who are of foreign citizenship. So, so through our PSOs, naipapamalas natin yung galing ng Philippine education overseas.
2: Yes. Yun yung tinatawag din na brain gain, Alvin.
3: Kind of.
1: So, itong pinag-uusapan natin, in a way, summarizes yung parang reflects yung tinatawag nating strategic pivot ng CFO. 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Lagi mong naririnig sa boss natin.
3: kung usapang strategic naman po, Sir Ares, we can consider PSOs as a form of the Philippines, one of the Philippines' many forms of soft power. Kasi, if we are to be aware of cultural diplomacy and educational diplomacy, on the other hand, makikita natin sa PSOs yung efforts nila in not just representing Philippine education standards and Philippine curriculum overseas, but also yung iba't iba pang qualities of Filipino heritage na na-appreciate din ng foreign nationals overseas.
2: And
3: if I remember correctly, the one leading factor kaya if I could put it in a word, patok sa foreigners ang pagpapaaral sa kanilang mga anak sa Philippine schools is because of our English literacy.
2: Yes.
1: Oh, kasi maraming pumupunta ngayon dito sa Pilipinas Koreans.
3: Yes po.
1: I think Chinese meron din. No?
3: Oh, yes,
1: they
3: po.
1: Come here because they want to learn English.
3: English. They want to be proficient in English. Diba? So, at the same time, PSOs natin, they serve as an avenue for that purpose.
2: For those purpose.
1: Itama no? naman to si
2: Alvin, sir. Ano?
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2: Kaya guys, sir.
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1: power.
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2: Yes. Pero po, Sir Aras Alvin, na kanina sabi po ni Alvin, yung mga top schools no, po, sa ginagawa ng PSOs na mga cultural quizzes, no, competitions, mostly coming from the Middle East, no, po, katulad nung sa Doha, sa Bahrain, sa Jeddah. And kung mapapansin natin, napakadami ng PSOs sa Middle East, Alvin. Lahat.
3: For the Gulf Cooperation Council, for GCC countries rather, we have 27 PSOs.
2: 27
3: yes, out PSOs. Of 36 as of April 2036.
1: So 37 yung spread out in which places?
3: Yung PSOs po natin.
1: Oh, yung 27
3: na yan. In so 27 we have the State of Qatar, the State of Kuwait, the Sultanate of Oman, the Kingdom of Bahrain, the United Arab Emirates, the Kingdom of Saudi Arabia. And pardon me if I've missed out on some countries.
2: Yes,
3: pero majority po talaga ng PSOs natin are coming from the
1: Saan ang pinakamarami?
3: Particularly in the Kingdom of Saudi Arabia and the United Arab Emirates. Marami po talaga tayong mga paaralan sa Gitang Silangan.
2: And syempre, Alvin, sa majority of our PSOs na po ay nasa Middle East. Mm-hmm. So tingin mo, Alvin, papaano ba naaapektuhan ng ongoing crisis no, sa Middle East ang mga PSOs? At papaano ba pumapasok ang CFO para matulungan ang ating mga Philippine schools overseas?
3: Yes, actually, given the ongoing crisis which started last February, late February, if I remember correctly, most of our PSOs in the Middle East have shifted to online mode of learning.
2: Yes.
3: So this is to ensure the welfare of students and teachers alike, given na in the Middle East alone we have 25,242 students.
2: Yes,
3: and 1,000 plus faculty. But a mix of Filipino and foreign nationals.
2: Foreign nationals.
3: So, the CFO, on the other hand, as secretary to the IAC PSO, coordinates with member agencies. So, ang ginagawa ng CFO ay, kumbaga parang, if you could put it, on-ground coordination sa ating PSOs because we have very close connections with our PSO administrators, our PSO faculty, and even some PSO owners. So, sila yung nakakapag-relay kung ano yung mga modes of learning na ina-adapt nila at given the ongoing crisis. And we are the one reporting that to the Interagency Committee. And the efforts of the Interagency Committee, particularly with DepEd and the DFA, sila yun naman yung nag-i-issue ng ano, particularly the DFA, ng alert levels in some areas in the Middle East. So, yun po, with that interagency effort, and yung DepEd nga, recently, nung first week ng April, nag-conduct ng kamustahan session with our PSOs to ensure that...
2: At kasama rin ng CFO dyan,
3: Alvin. Of course, Jairus. Para ma-ensure natin yung overall welfare and yung continued delivery of the Philippine curriculum overseas despite the ongoing crisis.
1: So, dyan sa kumustahan, kumusta na nga ba sila?
2: Oo nga po.
3: Majority po talaga, sir, they have adapted to online learning po. Pero, given in the recent weeks, some have already shifted to gradual return to on-site instruction. But, at nung kamustahan, ang nangyari was, diniscuss yung iba't ibang concerns ng PSOs, particularly relating to crisis communication kasi syempre, importante ang communication is in times of crisis. You have to stay informed.
2: Yes.
3: Tapos, in terms of credential mobility, because some of our kasi hindi mo rin naman maiiwasan na yung mga magulang ng ating PSU students ay mag-repatriate back to the Philippines. So some of their majority of their concerns are focused on credential mobility. So na-address naman ito ng interagency committee by stating na as long as the Philippine curriculum is followed in PSOs, may ease of integration naman back to the local education standards here in the Philippines.
1: Napag-usapan ba dun yung ano, yung nabanggit mo lang din naman yung credential mobility? Kasi yung situation sa Middle East, no, may possibility pa siyang mag-escalate.
2: Opo.
1: And baka biglaang, you know, biglang magkaroon ng repatriation. Mm-hmm. In the process of, you know, dahil emergency yan,
3: yes,
1: baka hindi nila madala yung mga papers nila. So, napag-usapan ba yan?
3: Yung DepEd and CFO work hand in hand when it comes to records, because the CFO is the Secretariat of the Interagency Committee. We have copies na nagagal of student records, summary of enrollment data, even the profiles of our faculty and administrators. So, sa atin tinatransmit yon, and we evaluate that, tapos ni-review din natin, then we transmit those documents to the Department of Education. So, when it comes to records, primarily that yung Department of Education po ang may original copies, if that would be the right term. But we are also, the CFO is also aware of all records being transmitted to the DepEd since we are the secretariat.
1: Kung na-imagine ko lang, Jairus, na imagine you have 27 PSOs in the Middle East, sir. In a crisis situation.
2: Opo.
1: Tapos sinasabi ni Alvin na tinatransmit yung records, and we're talking about how many thousands of students. Inimagine ko lang yung liit ng opisina ninyo. Oo, sa CFO. Po. Paano nag-cash yung... Although it's everything is digital. Pero yes, sir. Yung enormous amount of storage space.
2: Oo, yes, po.
1: No, na hindi lang basta-basta yung ginagawa pala ng CFO.
2: Oo, yes, po. Sir.
1: So, dapat madagdagan yung budget ng CFO pagdating sa capability building. Dahil
2: yes, oo, po.
1: Yung mga yung example pa lang na binibigay ni Jairus ni Alvin ba, sir. it shows na napakalaki nung kailangang
2: at the same time, sir, hindi lang po sa Middle East merong PSOs.
1: Kung asan pa ba may ibang PSOs?
3: We also have PSOs in Cambodia, in Timor-Leste. Actually, yung pinakabago po nating PSO comes from Timor-Leste. Si St. Jude Tadeus International School. Then, we also have PSOs in... Wait. Oh my gosh, forgive my memory.
1: Parang Italy meron, di ba?
3: Yes, sir. The Italian Republic. Dalawa po yung PSOs natin doon. And even one in Greece. In the Greece. Hellenic Republic.
2: Ayun. 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And meron ba tayo mga upcoming kamustahans pa in the future?
3: Yung kamustahans natin ay for this particular session held during the first week of April, it was done in a, if you could call it, parang emergency capability.
2: Yes.
3: Because kinakailangan din talaga natin i-check yung welfare ng ating PSO constituents. Mm-hmm. Although, the CFO is actively monitoring the welfare of our students kasi may close connections naman tayo sa ating mga PSO sa PSO faculty, sa PSO administrators. And yung kamustahan serves as an avenue or a platform rather, kung saan collectively marirelay ng ating PSO constituents ang kanilang mga concerns. Actually, in addition sa concerns po ni Sir Ares, yung iba pa nilang concerns na raised were the unauthorized operation of online schools
1: meron pa rin ganun.
3: Yes.
2: Kaya may sa pagkakaalam ko po, no, Sir Ares, Alvin, may nirelease na listahan ang CFO, po. No, Alvin?
3: Noong February po, nag-release po ng advisory ang CFO on accredited PSOs. Yes. Because...
1: ito lang, itong 30, how many?
3: 30. By that time, it was 35. Mm. Pero ngayon po, sir, as of April 2026, 36 na po.
2: 36.
3: Tayo. Kasi po, ang nagiging implications po kasi when na-enroll ang bata sa isang unaccredited PSO, or should they even be called a PSO? An accredited school, rather. Nagkakaroon ng problems on credentials talaga. That is the main problem. Because kapag kasi, ano, syempre, hindi mo may iwasan na some of these online schools offer the delivery of the Philippine curriculum in, ano, much cheaper compared to accredited Philippine schools. But some of these schools po kasi ay hindi accredited sa PSO, but they claim to have a partner school here in the Philippines. So it's their basis of legitimacy. So at the same time, nagkakaroon ng ano, credential crisis, if that's the right term for it, pagbalik nila dito sa Pilipinas.
1: Kasi hindi recognize yung dala-dala nilang credentials.
2: So CFO nagiging parang verifier, Alvin, no? Ang nag-a-accredit din.
3: Yes, we are the one looking
1: pero
3: out.
1: Pero alam nyo kasi ang ano, sa yung mga nakita namin noon, they're not even representing themselves as schools. Tutorial centers.
3: Sir.
1: So, at kasi gagamitan nila ng logo ng, ano ba, mga logo ng mga, di ba may mga sikat na tutorial centers dito. So, ilalagay nila yun dun sa kanilang mga flyers.
3: Logo tapos ng DepEd.
1: Yes. So, ano pa yung measures na ginagawa ng CFO? Meron bang parang seal of accreditation sa mga binibigay sa mga PSO?
3: The CFO is the one ensuring the validity of the provisional government permits or the government recognition permits of accredited PSOs. So, yung mga permits po na ito, ang nagsisignify na this PSO is an accredited PSO, and that would mean na if you are enrolled in the school, parang yun yung magsasabi na makaka-ensure ka, you will have an ease of academic integration back to the Philippines once you completed your studies there.
1: So, Jairus, nilabas na ng ating executive producer ang kanyang mahiwagang
2: iPad, sir.
1: So, ibig sabihin yan, kailangan na tayong mag-wrap up. So, yes.
2: Opo,
1: Alvin, meron ka bang message o meron bang pinapasabi ang mga boss mo kung na dapat sabihin mo sa ating program bago tayo magtapos?
3: So far, wala naman po. Pero, a message.
2: Thank you, Alvin.
3: Pero, ano po. For a message naman po. So for our Philippine schools overseas, the Interagency Committee is doing its utmost best in ensuring that all constituents of the PSO community are ensured of ease of credibility, mobility, and ano, 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saka yung panibagong three-term academic year na in all Philippine education adherent schools.
2: Yes.
3: In-ensure po ng CFO through the Interagency Committee na lahat ng concerns and processes na kinakailangan ninyo ay ma-address namin. And especially na isa rin yun sa mga na-raise ng ano ng ating mga PSO constituents nung kumustahan, sir, yung paano nila in-notify yung respective ministries of education ng host countries nila on the change of the academic calendar na sinusundan ng Philippine curriculum.
2: 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Yes, so, nakikita niyo po sa screen na po.
3: Yes po. 855-2-4700, local 736.
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1: Wala pong free delivery doon. at yan po si Alvin Antonio Cabuco, ang aming ano bang tawag sa'yo dun? You're the coordinator of the Philippine Schools Overseas.
2: Yes.
3: I'm a member of the Philippine Schools Overseas Secretariat po, sir.
1: Okay. 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Maraming salamat sa
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1: Thank you,
3: Alvin.
1: 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Jairus. Yes, good to po. See you again.
3: It's then good dito to be back live, po. No?
2: Ako po, parang hindi ko masabi yun kay Alvin, sir.
1: Araw-araw.
3: Magkatapat lang po kami ni Jairus, eh.
1: Okay, sige.
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This is your host, Leo Magpayo. Before we begin, let's listen to a song related to our destination for today.

If you're wondering what song that was, that's Nueva Ecija, Caiganda, a song on how beautiful the province of Nueva Ecija is, sung by Ronnie Liang. And yes, today we will be taking you to an informative tour of the province of Nueva Ecija. The province of Nueva Ecija is a landlocked province in the Philippines located in the central Luzon region. Its capital is the city of Palayan. Nueva Ecija borders from the south clockwise Bulacan, Pampanga, Tarlac, Pangasinan, Nueva Vizcaya, and Aurora. The province is known to be the tricycle capital of the Philippines. A tricycle, also called motorized tricycle, is a public utility vehicle that is the most popular means of transport in small towns and cities. Tricycles are built in a variety of styles, which differ from city to city, and are usually made locally by building a sidecar for the passengers and affixing it to an imported motorcycle. Usually, both the cycle and sidecar are covered, but not always, by the same roof. Nueva Ecija was established by Augustinian missionaries. The first mission was established in the town of Gapan in 1595. The Augustinians abandoned their missionary work in 1636, maintaining only the mission in the town of Bungabon. At the turn of the 18th century, the missionaries resumed their evangelical work and redirected their efforts to the northeast towards rough, mountainous terrain inhabited by Ilonggots. In September 1 of 1759, King Carlos III of Spain issued a royal decree that ended the founding missions of Augustinians and transferred all Augustinian responsibilities in the settlements of Nueva Ecija to Franciscan friars. Through tribute collections and polo e servicio, or rendering of forced labor, the Franciscans constructed churches, convents, parochial schools, and tribunals. They also constructed roads and bridges to connect other settlements. In 1781, a simple irrigation system was constructed in the town of Pantabangan. This new farming technology contributed to the promotion of agriculture in the province. In 1799, King Carlos IV ordered the separation of towns and parishes of Upper Pampanga near the Sierra Madre Range, as well as coastal towns of Tayabas along the Pacific Ocean, and their organization into a corregimiento, or a political military administrative unit. Royal directives were implemented on April 25, 1801, and the corregimiento was named Nueva Ecija after the Spanish hometown of that period's Governor General Rafael Maria de Aguilar, with Baler as its capital. Predominantly of Tagalog descent, due to its geographical location in central Luzon, a number of ethnic groups have migrated in Nueva Ecija. The Ilocanos and Pangasinenses to the north, and the Kapampangans to the south. Nueva Ecija produced a number of notable personalities, including Nestor de Villa,

Patriot and hero, De Los Santos was appointed director of the Philippine Library and Museum by Governor General Leonard Wood in 1925. He was appointed district attorney of San Isidro in Nueva Ecija. He was later elected as governor of Nueva Ecija in 1902 and 1904. His election victory made him the first democratically elected provincial governor and head of the federal party in Nueva Ecija. The famous EDSA, or Epifanio de los Santos Avenue, which traverses the cities of Caloocan, Quezon, San Juan, Mandaluyong, Makati, and Pasay, was named after him. Nueva Ecija produced a number of famous singers. Heber Gonzalez Bartolome was born in Cabanatuan City. He is a Filipino folk and folk rock singer, songwriter, composer, poet, guitarist, bandurria player, bluesman, and painter. His music was influenced by the stylistic tradition of Philippine folk and religious melodies. And there is Fred Panopio, a Filipino singer and actor who rose to fame in the 1970s. He is known for having made the yodeling style of music famous in the Philippines. He was also an occasional actor and appeared in some movies. Before we go on, let us listen to this song made popular by Fred Panopio.

You just heard Pitong Gatang or Seven Cups, a song by Fred Panopio. Now back to It's More Fun in the Philippines, Destination Nueva Ecija. Nueva Ecija hosts a number of historical tourist spots as well as scenic destinations. The rest house of the Quezon family is located in this barrio, along the national highway going to Baler, Aurora. It is also the place of death of Mrs. Aurora Quezon, wife of former Philippine President Manuel Luis Quezon. A statue of Philippine hero General Antonio Luna astride a horse stands at the plaza in front of the cathedral on the exact spot where the brave general was assassinated in 1899 in Cabanatuan City that adopted him subsequently. Located in Kapintalan, Karangalan, the 5-hectare area blessed with a cool climate houses the monument of General Dalton and a tower that borders the provinces of Nueva Ecija and Nueva Vizcaya. Uphill is a World War II memorial in black marble where a historical account of the war had been etched in English and Japanese. Located in the town of Bungabon, a 100-step stair leads to the church built by the Adarnista spiritual community on the mountaintop known as Mount Olivet. Frequented by pilgrims who bathe in and drink the water of its springs, believing it to be medicinal. Built in 1974 along the Pampanga River to serve as reinforcement against flood and provide irrigation, additional electricity in the entire Luzon Island, the Pantabangan Dam was built by Filipino engineers under the supervision of the National Irrigation Administration. Pantabangan Dam is now one of the most visited tourist spots in the province. The place offers a scenic view of the surrounding area. Tourists will also appreciate the dam's engineering wonders. Other places of interest include the Gross Ostrich Farm, located in the town of Tagumpay, San Leonardo. Gross Ostrich Farm grows, breeds, and propagates imported ostriches both for human consumption and for tourists, such as sale of decorative eggs, leather wallets, colorful feathers, and other byproducts. Ostriches reach a height of about 7 to 8 feet, weighs 110 to 130 kilograms, runs at a speed of 60 kilometers per hour, has a lifespan of 50 to 80 years, and a breeding life of 20 to 25 years. The farm produces filet meat at 600 pesos per kilo, steak at 500 pesos per kilo, and stir fry at 400 per kilo. On-site farm visits to view the big birds in their natural habitat are organized for students and professionals alike. And finally, Philippine Carabao Center. It was created in 1993 as an offshoot of the Carabao Development Program through Republic Act 7307. It is an attached agency of the Department of Agriculture, mandated to conserve, propagate, and promote the Carabao as a source of draft animal power, meat, milk, and hide to benefit the rural farmers. Services at the center include artificial insemination, bull loan, production of quality breeding animals and germplasm, technical assistance and training, and carabao-based enterprise development. The center breeds and crossbreeds through artificial insemination animals called Mura Buffalo Breed, were imported from the Central Institute for Research on Buffaloes in Hisar, India,
a species of the dairy type from India, Bulgaria, and some countries like North and Latin America. This type can produce an average of 8 liters of milk daily in 300 days. Top performing ones can produce 12 to 15 liters per day. Because of its rich history, Nueva Ecija has produced a number of food and delicacies known all over the Philippines. Cabanatuan City is also known as the Longaniza capital of the Philippines. Longaniza or sausages are made with pork meat. The Cabanatuan Longaniza is distinct because of its garlic flavor. You also would not want to miss the Batotay. It's longaniza made with cow's meat. The tinumis is Nueva Ecija's version of the dinuguan or pork blood stew. The tinumis is a stew of pork innards, usually lungs, kidneys, intestines, ears, heart, snout, and the meat simmered in a rich, spicy dark gravy of pig blood, garlic, chili, and vinegar. Nueva Ecija is also known as the milk capital of the Philippines, and the best tasting and freshest carabao milk can be found in the province. The milk is also made into quesong puti or white cheese, one of the best tasting cheese in the world. Another product that Nueva Ecija takes pride of is their caramel flakes, and you can buy this nowhere else but at the Carmelite Monastery. The caramel flakes are made by the hands of the Carmelite sisters. Though for sure you would want to meet the ladies behind the sweet caramel flakes, they don't normally go out as they are not allowed to mingle with non-Carmelites due to their religious practices. Before we go on, let's listen to another song related to our destination for today.

That song was titled Kawawang Cowboy or Pitiful Cowboy. Another song made popular by Fred Panopio. Now back to It's More Fun in the Philippines, Destination Nueva Ecija. A number of festivals are celebrated annually all throughout the year in Nueva Ecija. The Taong Putik Festival, held in the town of Aliaga, is where at the crack of dawn, scores of mud-covered, barely dressed devotees make their appearance, asking for alms and candles from the wide-awake town folks. This practice mimics a biblical myth about Saint John the Baptist, who was said to have done the same thing in his lifetime. A special mass culminates the occasion, reinforcing its spiritual nature to the people of Aliaga. Another popular festival is the Kariton Festival. Kariton, which means rig cart drawn by carabao, is celebrated during the annual celebration of the founding anniversary of Likab Town on March 28. Kariton plays a significant part in the history of Likab. Don Dalmacio Esguerra, the town's founding father, used Kariton when he left San Nicolas, Ilocos Norte until he finally settled and found this town in Likab. In fitting recognition of the significance of this very important farm equipment, the local government unit of Likab adopted Kariton Festival as the town's official festival. The event features a parade of colorfully dressed Kariton floats, search of outstanding Likabenos, agri-aqua trade fair, and beauty pageant. Then there is the Arakiao Festival, a unique and one of its kind in the Philippines. The festival is Nueva Ecija's very own theatrical cum religious presentation similar to zarzuelas during the Spanish regime in the country. The Arakiao Festival is traditionally held in the month of May in the town of Peñaranda. The festival dramatized the spread of Christianity in the country and the war between Christians and Muslims. Festival performers, 16 performers in each Arakiao group, sing, act, and dance while a brass band play. The choice of songs and choreography varies, but the script has remained the same since the tradition started. The Tanduyong Festival is held in the city of San Jose. The city prides itself as the onion capital of the Philippines and is a leading producer of onion, garlic, rice, and vegetables. Every year on the fourth Sunday of April, the people of San Jose dance through the main street in a colorful, enchanting celebration of the blessing of the harvest. On festival day, the streets are filled with contingents of dancers outfitted in striking, multi-hued native costumes. Exotic rhythms of improvised musical instruments fill the air as the dancers gyrate and sway to the beat of life. Special activities included are beauty contests, tourism and trade fair, awarding ceremony, and cultural shows. And finally, there's the Chinelas Festival. Slippers or chinelas made in the city of Gapan, Nueva Ecija, find their way all over the country, lending credence to the city's claim to be the chinelas capital of the Philippines. Gapan commemorates their major industry with the Chinelas Festival on the anniversary of their cityhood. Beautifully crafted slippers await festival's goers in a slippers bazaar along the highway. The major attraction of this festival, however, are the pairs of gigantic slippers displayed in a parade of floats. Before we proceed, let's listen to another song related to our destination for today.

0: That's the song, Tayo'y Mga Pinoy, or We Are Filipino, sung by Banyuhay ni Heber Bartolome. I'm your host, Leo Magpayo, inviting you to come and visit Nueva Ecija.
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Pinangangasiwa ng mga electronics and communications engineers and technicians na pawang mga lisensyado ng Professional Regulation Commission. 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
3: By our chefs and delight peoples across the seas. Traditionally cooked in clay pots, the Spanish gave the name adobo to the dish, from adobar, which means marinate. It is an indigenous cooking method that uses vinegar and salt to preserve food in the tropical climate. It's been cooked a multitude of ways. Simple, may maanghang, merong may coconut milk, depende sa rehiyon na siyang pinanggalingan. It's so flexible, it can create various and sometimes new tastes. Panlasang Pinoy has listed 31 of what they call insanely delicious adobo recipes. There's the traditional chicken adobo, simple, made with chicken, soy sauce, vinegar, garlic, peppercorns, and bay leaves. There's adobo that varies in color and taste, adobong dilaw, adobong pula, at adobong puti. At hindi lang lutong chicken or pork, may adobong tahong, adobong kangkong, and chicken feet adobo. The New York Times once shared on Twitter a simple chicken adobo recipe as comfort food to cook in the middle of winter. The Food Network had its own adobo recipe, and there is apparently a Spanish chicken adobo with chocolate. This humble but iconic adobo is not without controversy. Wikipedia says a trade department once announced plans to standardize the most popular Filipino dishes to make them easier to promote, starting with the adobo. Maraming hindi natuwa at binatikos ang plano. The agency did a 180, said it's not mandatory and will only be done as a benchmark to define a basic traditional recipe para malaman kung tunay na Filipino dish pag nasa international setting. The adobo has been honored abroad, was runner-up in the Best Nouveau Street Food in the 2010 LA Street Food Fest. Philippine Primer says Chef Gordon Ramsay picked a pork adobo burger in Good Morning America's Battle of the Burgers in 2017. One can say the mix of flavors and spices of this iconic dish is a perfect foil for the Filipino character. It has certainly come a long way and has endured all this time. Simple or fusion elaborate version, the adobo remains to warm hearts and please palates. And bringing Tatak Pinoy to the world, just a bonus.
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